burning inside. But listen to me, brother, you just keep on walking, 'cause you and me and sister ain't got nothing to hide. Scat man, fat man, black and white and brown man, tell me about the color of your soul. If part of your solution isn't ending the pollution, then I don't wanna hear your stories told. I wanna welcome you to Scat Man.

But how can someone win if winning means that someone loses? I sit and see and wonder what it's like to be in touch. No wonder all my brothers and my sisters.

Welcome to Madrid en inglés. Madrid in English. A tour. A colorful, educational tour of our capital, Madrid. And of our province, La Comunidad de Madrid. Learn English with me, with Richard Vaughn, using Madrid as our base of operations. Yeah, let's go. Hello and good morning. How are you today? It's a pleasure. As usual, como de costumbre, as usual, as always, como siempre, as always, as usual, it's a real pleasure, it's a sheer delight to be here with you on a Sunday morning in August. I can't imagine a better month, a better day of the week, and a better time of the day now, a little bit after 10 o'clock in the morning. It's not too hot yet. But you're at home, I hope, listening to this. Or maybe you're in your car. Who knows? Or maybe nobody's listening to me. But I'm having a good time. I'm enjoying myself. Welcome to Madrid en Inglés. Madrid in English. The weekly program in Onda Madrid, courtesy of Telemadrid, in which I speak to you in English about Madrid and about many other things as well. But the base of operations, let's say, is the city and the region of Madrid, an important region, and includes very important cities like Alcalá de Henares, or like Majadahonda, or like Móstoles and Alcorcón, Boadilla del Monte, and of course other very important like Arganda del Rey, and of course we have Getafe, Leganés, Fuenlabrada, Pinto, Valdemoro, etc. Alcobendas, San Sebastián del Rey, La Moraleja, many, many other important cities, Aravaca, Pozuelo, yes, etc., Las Rozas, a lot of very important. It's very, well, then you have, of course, Tres Cantos and many others. Colmenar Viejo and Canto Blanco. There's so many places, Fuencarral, so many places that are important in this province or in this region of Madrid. But I usually talk about Madrid, and today I'm going to talk about the central square of Madrid, La Plaza Mayor. This is my second week talking about streets or squares or glorietas. It's interesting. When I came to Spain in 1972 as a student for my third year of university at the age of 20, I could speak Spanish. I couldn't understand people very well because I wasn't used to the Castilian accent. I was used to the Mexican or South American Spanish. And so I had some trouble understanding. But I remember two things that I remember. Once I asked directions. To ask directions is pedir. How do you say? Direcciones? No, you don't say that. Just indicaciones para ir a un sitio. And I remember the person said, en tres manzanas verás una glorieta. And I didn't know, this was in the first or second month, I didn't know that a street or a block, what you call bloque, cuadra, in Latin America was manzana. And the word glorieta, I didn't know, algo glorioso. I didn't know what a glorieta was. It was Glorieta San Bernardo. And I said, en tres manzanas verás una glorieta. And I said, my God, in three apples I will see something glorious. Very good, okay. But now I know, and so I've talked to you for the past, last week I spoke to you about La Puerta del Sol. I have just started a new section on this Madrid in English, and it's I spoke about the history of the city. I spoke about my history in the city over a period of 2 years, almost 2 years. And finally, I reached the current times on the historical evolution of the city and the region. And now I need to change, and so I decided to talk about the streets. You know, why Don Ramón de la Cruz. Who was Don Ramón de la Cruz? Who was Señor Calle Villanueva? Villanueva, the architect. Also the architect for the Prado Museum.
Or Sor Ángela de la Cruz. Who was she really? Ángela de la Cruz. Who now is Santa. They need to change the name of the street from Sor Ángela de la Cruz to Santa Ángela de la Cruz. But I imagine they won't change it. And of course, the Paseo del Prado, the Castellana, Paseo de Recoletos, Calle Recoletos, and many, many others, Marqués de la Ensenada. Yes. La Plaza de la Paja. I mean, there's so many very interesting places to talk about. I mean, I could talk. I could continue this program, Madrid en Inglés, for the next 10 years. That would be 52 weeks, 52 Sundays every year. So that would be 520 programs. And I imagine I would not run out of interesting subjects to talk about. But, you know, at the same time, I talk about other things and just spend time preambling. This is a long preamble. We've already consumed almost 6 minutes, and I haven't started. But today I'm going to talk about the Plaza Mayor. Last week, I spoke about the Puerta del Sol, and today, the Plaza Mayor. Now, if the Puerta del Sol is, let's say, the beating heart, in the corazón que late, the beating heart of modern Madrid, maybe. the Plaza Mayor is the city's historic, ¿qué diría yo? The historic living room. Yeah, the Plaza Mayor. However, you know, it's interesting that if you spend your time walking the streets of the Chamberí area or the Barrio Salamanca area, even the Moncloa or Argüelles area, when you go down to the area of the Plaza Mayor and the Puerta del Sol, you see the people are a bit different. There's a lot of bohemians and a lot of just different type of people. But it's still very interesting in some of the best restaurants in the world, of course. The oldest restaurant in the world is down near the Plaza Mayor. Yes, Casa Botín. And it's they say it's the oldest restaurant in the world. Maybe it's true. I think it is true. I think some experts made a study to try to establish the fact that it is actually the oldest in the world. It's a very good restaurant. A lot of good restaurants down in the area that when I came to Spain in 1972, immediately the people said, tienes que ir a visitar a la calle de los mesones, that was what they said. And that was basically the area of Arco de Cuchilleros, right down there, by where you have Casa Botín, and you had, and then you continued on the Cava Baja, where we had La Posada de la Villa, El Chotis, and you had the place where the young people went called El Segoviano. I remember I went there several times when I was a student, El Segoviano, and now we have Casa Lucio further down, and other very, very, very good restaurants along the way. But today, I'm not talking about the Cava Baja, nor the Mesones. I'm talking about the Plaza Mayor. And for more than four centuries, the Plaza Mayor has been the place, the setting for coronations, for bullfights, for markets, open markets, for religious ceremonies, for executions as well. For celebrations in general and for normal, ordinary daily life. Yes. It is probably one of the best surviving

examples of the great Spanish Baroque period of and the public square. Yes, una plaza barroca. It's a Baroque public square. Now, before the construction of the Plaza Mayor, there was a plaza. There was a square. the word plaza in Latin America, plaza, of course, we use that in the United States, plaza, a lot. The word square, que es cuadrado, square, is used probably more in the UK or in Ireland than in the States. Although Times Square, of course, is one of the most famous landmarks in the United States. Times Square. Or as the Spanish people say, Times Square in New York City, in Manhattan. But we use the word plaza a lot. Plaza is a, I mean, you can find it in the English dictionaries, the plaza, and it's used a lot. But nevertheless, before the Plaza Mayor was built in the Middle Ages, there was an area. I mean, this area that is today the Plaza Mayor was just outside the medieval walls of Madrid. The medieval walls. And it was known as La Plaza del Arrabal. O sea, the suburbios, the suburbs, los arrabales. La Plaza del Arrabal was the original name of that plaza, which later became the Plaza Mayor. And by the late 1400s, around the time that Christopher Columbus discovered the New World, the Plaza del Arrabal had become the most important marketplace, como el rastro or something like the in the city of Madrid, Madrid, Madrid, and merchants, mercaderes, merchants son merchantes, mercaderes, merchants arrived every day. Selling grain, selling meat, selling cloth. Cloth is telas. Con ese se pronuncia clothes. Pero en singular se pronuncia cloth. Y cloth is tela, cloth. También un trapo puede ser a cloth. Livestock as well. Livestock is ganadería en general. Livestock. Stock, vivo. Live means vivo, que vive. Vivo. Existencias, existencias vivas. Livestock, que es ganado en general. I mean, you have ganado vacuno, bovino, que es lo mismo. Lanar y ovino, que es lo mismo también. You have ganado porcino, caprino. You have, this is livestock. Livestock. Pottery is alfarería. Pottery and wine, of course, all of these things were commonly sold in La Plaza del Arrabal, which today, of course, is the Plaza Mayor. Very chaotic place. It became, well, according to some historians, the Plaza del Arrabal was the busiest place in Castile, which surprises me because, I don't know what the population was of Madrid. I can ask. I'm going to ask. If in the year 1500, let's see if I can find, in the year 1500, what was the ranking of cities in Castile? Castile, in the Kingdom of Castile. Kingdom of Castile in terms of population. It could be that Madrid was already a very, very important city because I do know, or municipality, because I do know that 100 years before, in the year 1404, King Enrique III, the King of Castile, held court often in the Villa de Madrid. Even that was 160 years before Philip II made Madrid the capital. So it was already an important it was already an important municipality. Let's see if I can find what the population

Madrid grew exponentially later in the and by 1600 and by 1600 how big was Madrid? So in one century, I'm going to find out, the population of Madrid was 95,000 residents. All right. Which means it grew from 6,000 to 95,000. So it grew 90,000 people. It grew, what, 15 times? It grew 15 times. Of course, it became the capital, and then all of the bureaucrats, all of the lawyers, all of the courtesans, all of the people of the court, politicians, everybody came to Madrid, artists, everything. It was the center of activity, and the Plaza Mayor became the center, but it was still called the Plaza del Arrabal. Now, Philip II created, well, named Madrid as the capital of Castile, of Spain, really, in 1561. In 1561. Yes. And it was a surprise for some people. And Madrid suddenly needed to look like a capital with of a great empire. The population exploded. And the old market square, La Plaza del Arrabal, became too small and too disorderly for the capital of an empire. Because in the times of Philip II, Spain was... the sun didn't set on the Spanish Empire. Philip II's son, Philip III, finally built the what we know today as the Plaza Mayor. Yes, he commissioned a great square, and construction began in 1617. 1617, 11 years after the capital came back from Valladolid, where it had spent 5 years. Between 1601 and 1606. And the project was entrusted to an architect by the name of Juan Gómez de Mora. 2 years later, in 1619, it was completed. Yes. And the result was revolutionary. It was a perfectly enclosed rectangle. Uniform red brick facades. Fachadas de ladrillo rojo. Uniform red brick facades. Slate roofs. Tejados de slate. De pizarra. Slate roofs. Arcades protecting the pedestrians from the rain, the same as now, and the sun. And 9 access arches. Yes. 9 accesos. Yeah, if I can remember. Let's see, I'm going to start with the axis. 1, 2, 3, 4, 5, 6, 7. I can count 7. But they say there are 9. Okay, maybe. And it was measured roughly 130 meters, más que un campo de fútbol, by 94 meters. So it's a little bit bigger than a football. Well, it's very big. You've been there many times. I don't need to tell you. 130 by 94 meters. And it was very innovative. I mean, unlike medieval squares, which most of which had grown naturally over the centuries, the Plaza Mayor was carefully planned. And it became a model, modelo, copied in Spain, throughout Spain, and in Spanish America as well. Mexico City, Zócalo, I think. Lima, Peru. Salamanca, you know the plaza in Salamanca. It's a very interesting plaza, probably as famous or more famous than the Madrid Plaza Mayor. Although I prefer the Plaza Mayor Madrid. And in Valladolid as well. Yes. So it was very inspirational. And the most important building was the Casa de la Panadería. It was the most beautiful building in the plaza, and it was originally the bakery, the city bakery, la panadería o taona de la ciudad. Yes,

Hello and welcome back. All right, I'm talking today, this Sunday in August, I'm talking about the Plaza Mayor de Madrid. I remember the first time I saw it. When I came to Spain at the age of 20 as a student for 1 year abroad from the University of Texas, my first contact was Barcelona. I was in with a group of students, and we flew from New York to Paris, and we spent 1 week in Paris, and then by train, a night train into Barcelona. And Barcelona is a very impressive city. I prefer Madrid. However, Madrid is an acquired taste. Un gusto adquirido, no inmediato. It's an acquired taste. However, Barcelona is not immediate. I mean, you have Montjuïc, you have the Ramblas, you have the Sagrada Familia, you have the Catedral, you have the Barrio Gótico, you have the Tibidabo, you have Parque Güell, you have... It's just very, very interesting city. Although I prefer Madrid. I mean, on a scale of 1 to 10 in quality, or I would give Madrid a 10, but I would give Barcelona 9. However, for first impressions, Barcelona usually wins. And so when I came to Madrid, I liked it, but I didn't see anything impressive. Wow. I mean, to see the Sagrada Familia in Barcelona, even in 1972, it was just, it blows you away. It knocks you out. It wow. Or to see, go up to Montjuïc and to see Barcelona from up there, or from Tibidabo, of course. Or just to walk down the Ramblas. And in the 1970s in Barcelona, the Ramblas were more interesting and more calmer and more cultural than it is today, and many other things. But when I came to Madrid, you know, I liked it, but I was not impressed. But when I saw the Plaza Mayor, I said, aha, now this is impressive. And of course, in Cibeles, the Correos, or now the building built in late 19th century and early 20th century, which houses now the Ayuntamiento de Madrid, that's a very impressive building. The Plaza de Cibeles, in general, is an impressive plaza.

And so, yes, I started, but it was the Plaza Mayor was the first place in the city of Madrid that truly impressed me when I was 20 years old. And wow, okay. You have nothing like that in the United States. You have nothing like that in Texas or Oklahoma, which were the two states I was the most familiar with. I lived 11 years in Texas and 9 years, no, 11 years, 12 years in Texas and, well, 11 years in Texas and 10 years in Oklahoma, basically, is my life in the United States. The first 22 years of my life with 1 year in Madrid. And so 21 years, 21 net years. But getting back to the Plaza Mayor, where I finished, was with the statue of Philip III. It's a bronze sculpture created by the Italian sculptor Giambologna. And he died before he could finish it, and it was completed by his pupil, Pietro Tacca. Okay. Originally, it was not in the Plaza Mayor. It was moved to the Plaza Mayor in 1848. I wonder why. I guess it's because, of course, the Plaza Mayor was built during the reign of Philip II. Excuse me, Philip III. So it's logical that his statue should be in the Plaza, although I don't think he was a good king for Spain because his valido or his vizier or his prime minister was the Duque de Lerma, who took in 1601 moved the capital to Valladolid for speculating on land in Valladolid and selling. It was a big real estate speculation. And 6 years later, 5 years later, in 1606, he brought the capital back to Madrid. And it was simply a real estate speculation scheme or scam. Scheme means plan, un poco sospechoso. Scam means plan, claramente sospechoso. Scheme and scam, interesting. But nevertheless, it was built and it was finished in 1619. Now, beautiful. I imagine it was really impressive for the Madrileños in the early 17th century. But it hosted a lot of things. Public executions were common. Los autos de fe of the Spanish Inquisition, some of them, or many of them, took place in the Plaza Mayor. But also there were military parades, desfiles militares, paradas militares, military parades, royal proclamations, religious ceremonies. Yes. And there were dramatic displays of religious authority and royal authority, especially in the autos da fe. Wow. And bullfights, because at that time, back in the 17th century, there were no bull rings. And so in the Plaza Mayor, they put wooden fences and had bullfights. And people were on the outside the wooden barriers and on the balconies. Those balcones, arriba, overlooking the spectacle. Thousands of people crowded into the windows on the balconies to watch the bullfights. And this continued, these bullfights, well into the 18th century. And there were also royal celebrations in the Plaza. It was a place for royal weddings, to celebrate the birth of a prince or different princes, victories when there was a victory at war. For example, just last month, we had Spain won the World Cup playing in New Jersey and defeating Argentina 1-0. Very good game for Spain. Spain played excellent. They were the best team I've ever seen in my life, I think, in controlling a football match, but nevertheless. And so now the celebration the following day or 2 days later was in Cibeles,

Typical also where Real Madrid. But at this time, going back, the victories of war, because at that time they didn't have the World Cup in the 18th century or the 17th century. They didn't have sports, really, very many. Frontón, maybe. I don't know. But the victories of war were celebrated in the Plaza Mayor, religious festivals, and the triumphal entries of monarchs. Okay. Yes. And there were three fires. In fact, it was rebuilt because there were three great fires. And remarkably, Plaza Mayor survived the fires, but there was one in 1631. That's only 11 years after, 12 years after the plaza was finished. There was another fire in 1672. That's during the reign of Carlos el Hechizado, Charles II. And finally, there was another in 1790, which was the first year of Charles IV, the Bourbon King, the fourth Bourbon King, because his father, Carlos III, Charles III, died in December. No, 2 years, 1788. Yeah, he died in December 1788. Charles III died just 7 months before the outbreak of the French Revolution. So this was the second year that Charles IV was the king when the last great fire in the Plaza Mayor, and this was the most destructive fire, because due to this fire, because of this fire, a lot of the square needed to be rebuilt. And the reconstruction was directed by Juan de Villanueva. I mentioned him before, who at the time was one of Spain's greatest architects, who, I repeat, also designed the building that later became the Museo del Prado, the Prado Museum. Museum. Museum. Fijaos en pronunciación de museo. This word is mispronounced by Spanish-speaking people. Mew, como todos, Miura, Mew, y tarjeta SIM de los teléfonos. Museum. Acentuando la segunda sílaba. Museum. All right. And Juan de Villanueva, the architect, when he rebuilt the Plaza Mayor, he lowered the height of the buildings. I didn't know this. The buildings around the Plaza Mayor before the fire in 1790 were five stories. Five stories. Cinco pisos. Cinco plantas. And Villanueva lowered it to three stories in many of the sections. And he redesigned the entrances, giving the plaza really the appearance of the Plaza Mayor we know today is basically the design of Juan de Villanueva in the last decade of the 18th century. Yes. And one of the, it's, over the 4 centuries, over for over 4 centuries now, the plaza has sheltered merchants, cafes, booksellers, craftsmen. And now, if you go on Sundays, you have the numismatica and the philatelia and these things. I don't know if I, it's been so long since I've gone to visit the Plaza Mayor. Yeah. The last time I was there, well, no, very recently, in fact, one, I think 2 months ago, I walked across the Plaza Mayor because I was going to a restaurant in the Cava Baja. And I took the metro, I took the subway to Puerta del Sol, and then I walked to the Cava Baja, but decided to take the route through the Plaza Mayor. But I didn't stop. I was in a hurry, I think, and so I didn't stop to see. But that was not on a Sunday. I think the last time I was in the Plaza Mayor on a Sunday morning was 20 years ago. I just don't remember. And so I don't know still. I can ask. Yeah. I can ask.

Hello again, welcome back to our last little segment of Madrid en Inglés. My name is Richard Vaughn, I'm an English teacher. I'm here to talk about Madrid, basically. As I've been doing it for 2 years now, over 100 programs, and I'm not tired of talking about Madrid, I still enjoy it. But as an English teacher, my most important objective is your English. So my objective here is not to acquaint you or to familiarize you with Madrid, because you probably know as much, or maybe more, than I do about this city. But my main objective, my only objective, is to help you with your English. And so, but I'm using Madrid as a pretext, and it coincides with, of course, the objective of Telemadrid y Onda Madrid, which is to keep the Madrileños and the people of the region of Madrid familiar with their region and their city, because it's an incredible city and an incredible region. The city of Madrid and the region of Madrid. Totally incredible. But, okay, now I have about 13 more minutes to talk about the Plaza Mayor. So, I was talking about the stamp collecting and the coin collecting market on Sunday mornings. I should go back. But nevertheless, the functions, let's look at the functions of the Plaza Mayor in the 17th century, after it was built during between 1617 and 1619. In the 17th century, it was a market, a marketplace. Today, basically restaurants, I would say. Restaurants and outdoor cafes. And in the 17th century, it was executions. Wow. And today, outdoor cafes. That's true. Yeah. No more executions in the Plaza Mayor. No more burning at the stake, auto de fe. In the 17th century, there were bullfights in the plaza. And today, there's probably the most important event is the Christmas market. Every Christmas. Before Christmas in December. It's a very interesting place to visit. In the 17th century, there were royal ceremonies. And today, tourists and festivals. Yes. It's a bit expensive. It's a tourist trap, really. I remember my sister. This was probably in 2007, 2008. No, before. I think it was about 2000. I don't remember. But she took her two sons and two other and their wives. So it was five in all, and they went to the Plaza Mayor and sat on a terrace outdoor and ordered, you know, the ham. They ordered the typical things, beers, wine, ham. And in the end, it cost 500 euros. She was flabbergasted, patidifusa. She was flabbergasted and a bit angry. So you need to be a little bit careful on the prices. You need to check the menu, la carta, before ordering alegremente, you know, before ordering just without paying attention. So the function has changed now. In the Christmas market, many Madrileños go to the Plaza Mayor on Christmas. Yeah, you have nativity figures. What do you call them? Belenes. Hay muchos belenes. We say nativity scene. Es escena de natividad. Nativity figures and scenes. You have decorations, Christmas decorations, festive novelties and traditional gifts, etc. During my lifetime, I mean, I came here permanently in 1974. Yes. Since that time, there have been, there's an important restoration of the facades, las fachadas. That's true. More pedestrianization, peatonalización, difficult for me to say. More tourism, there are more foreigners there. The outdoor terraces are filling much of the square. Many cultural events, etc., etc. I remember the first time I saw the Plaza Mayor. It was in
late August 1972 or early September 1972. And I was with a group of students from Texas, and we went to the corner, that restaurant in the corner where you have the stairs, La Escalera del Arco de Cuchilleros, right there. And there was a restaurant, and there still is a restaurant today, but at that time it was called El Pulpito. Perhaps you remember El Pulpito. And one person said, no, será el pulpito, el pequeño pulpo. I said, no, it's el pulpito. The pulpit, you know, where where the priest or the pastor gives his sermon, etc. And we had, that was my first dinner to tell you the truth, and I think it's the only dinner I have had in my life. Dinner, eh? Not lunch. In the terrazas, on the terraces of the Plaza Mayor. And that was probably around August 27th, 1972.

Llovido un poco desde entonces. Since then, it has rained a little bit. We don't say that in English, by the way. We say it's been a long time. Wow. Time passes. Yes, it's been a long time. And what's, well, facts about the Plaza Mayor has 237 balconies that overlook the square. Yes. And I have been on one of those balconies because I almost bought a flat on the second floor, overlooking the plaza. And it was interesting because I can't remember the price. I think it was for 400,000 euros, a bit expensive. It was one bedroom only, but the living room was very big, so it was probably about 140 square meters, but with only one bedroom. And it was a little bit expensive. I can't remember exactly how much, maybe 400 or 500,000 euros. But I saw it, and I went out on the balcony to observe the plaza. And it's incredible. I was really impressed because when you observe the Plaza Mayor from the balconies, you get a different feeling. You get a feeling of history, of people, of events, of the past, of evolution. It brings back, it brings, it's a different feeling. Passing through or sitting out on a terrace in the Plaza Mayor is also very nice. It's a very pleasant experience. But I repeat, seeing it from a balcony is a different experience. If you ever have the opportunity to do that, if you ever have the chance to do that, I recommend it. 237 balconies. Wow, that's a lot of balconies. Nine entrances. Yes, nine entrance arches, arcos de entrada. The one I know the best is the one, I don't know the name of it. The second one I know the best is where you have Los Galayos, the restaurant Los Galayos. Y enfrente un sitio de bocadillos de calamares, which is very few now. It was very popular in the 1970s. The squid sandwiches, calamari sandwiches, bocadillos. Now, no. Only there, basically. I'm sure there are other places in Madrid, but I'm not familiar with them. These nine arches. The most famous, of course, is Arco de Cuchilleros, you know, whose steep staircase descends to the area of Casa Botín and Los Mesones and down to the to that area where you have Casa Lucio and all of these things. Cava Baja, down on the Cava Baja. And despite its elegant symmetry, the Plaza Mayor has been rebuilt several times. What you see today dates from the early 19th century, not from the reign of Philip III. So basically, in the time of the Napoleonic Wars, the Plaza Mayor was like we know it today, except the facade, which was updated since I came here. All right, businesses, there are a lot of restaurants. There are 12 full-service restaurants and tapas restaurants on the plaza proper. 12. Okay. Cervecería Jacinta, Gustos Madrid, etc. Bar Zarra. All right, etc., etc., etc. Bar La Ideal, Café Los Arcos. It's a lot of business there, a lot of tourism there. All right. And several of Madrid's best-known historic restaurants are located inside or directly beside the great entrance arches. All right. De Luis Candela. I remember that one. They're going down the steps of the Arco de Cuchilleros. Los Galayos, La Campana, Sobrino de Botín. Yeah. El Mirador del Arco de Cuchilleros. A lot. And so the restaurants inside the plaza itself, you have quite a few. In all, between all in the area, you have up to 20 restaurants. So it's a nice place to spend some time. Yes. And so there's a lot. The spirit.
There's a certain spirit in the Plaza Mayor.

I mean, the Puerta del Sol, which I spoke about last Sunday, I mean, if the Puerta del Sol represents the Spain of politics, modern life, movement, the Plaza Mayor represents the Spain of tradition and memory. The Plaza Mayor has survived fires, monarchies, republics, dictatorships, wars, democratic transitions, etc. Yes, the Plaza Mayor has been a witness to history. Yes. And through all these changes, it has remained what it was intended to be in 1619, a place where the people of Madrid can congregate, can come together. Yes. And the writer, Ramón Gómez de la Serna, who I think was a member of the Generación del 98 or del 16, I can't remember, he once suggested in his characteristic style of writing, Madrid squares are like stages on which the city endlessly performs its own history. Of these stages, the Plaza Mayor is undoubtedly the grandest. Okay, I'm not from Madrid. I'm an import, let's say. Inmigrante, me. But I've been here for 53 years in all. 53 years, yeah. 21 years in the United States, 53 in Spain in all. I came as a student in 1972, 73, my third year of the university. And then I returned to Texas to complete my higher education. And then in 1974, I decided to return with the idea of spending only a couple of years in order to perfect my Spanish and to go back to Texas, to the University of Texas, to pursue a doctorate in Spanish literature. Now, to spend those 2 years from age 22 to 24, I needed to pay the rent, and I needed to eat. I needed to make money, of course. And I started teaching English to do that. And very quickly, in a question of 3 weeks, I found an opportunity teaching English in La Central Nuclear de Zorita in Guadalajara, near Pastrana and near El Embalse de Bolarque, where the Trasvase Tajo Segura begins. In Zorita Lucanes, Almonacid de Zorita, all of these areas. And I ended up spending almost a year there, 10 months, and then came back to Madrid in 1975, in the summer of 1975. So we could say that I have been living permanently, nonstop in Madrid since 1975, not 1974. But of course, when I was living in Guadalajara, I came into Madrid every weekend. So basically, and I had a flat in Madrid as well. But I have to go. Interesting story, the Plaza Mayor, but I have to go. All good things must come to an end, including today's Sunday segment of Madrid en Inglés. Take care.

Happy. Look at me, I'm happy. Don't worry. Be happy. Hey, I give you my phone number. When you worry, call me, I make you happy.